Clavier Trio Amsterdam played Felix Mendelssohn's first piano trio in D minor. That was Mendelssohn's Opus 49. I'm David Martosko with you till midnight here on WETA Classical. We're having an evening of very familiar favorites. You know, Beethoven 7. We heard that piano trio. It's quite well known. We're going to hear Bolero by Maurice Ravel in a little while, and then Rachmaninoff's Second Symphony in the 9 o'clock hour. But right now, speaking of familiar, I Musici de Montréal plays Mozart's, yeah, you guessed it, Eine kleine Nachtmusik.

Wolfgang Amadeus Mozart's Eine kleine Nachtmusik, a little night music, if you prefer the English. And we heard I Musici de Montreal on WETA Classical. Now we move to Maurice Ravel, his Bolero. He called it an experiment with an orchestral texture and said that it was orchestral tissue without music in it. Yeah, it was premiered in 1928 at the Paris Opera. And, you know, this was a ballet. And a woman shouted from the audience that Maurice Ravel was absolutely mad. They told Ravel and he said, oh, she's the only one who actually understands the piece. Well, see what you think of Bolero by Maurice Ravel. Jesus Lopez Cobos is conducting the Cincinnati Symphony Orchestra.

0: Bolero by Maurice Ravel. We heard the Cincinnati Symphony Orchestra led by Jesus Lopez Cobos on WETA 90.9 Washington and WGMS 89.1 Hagerstown.
1: 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Joined by pianist Ju Wong, they play Romances by Antonin Dvorak and Amy Beach, one of the final works by Claude Debussy, and the iconic Spring Sonata by Beethoven. I'm John Banther. Join me for Front Row Washington, Monday night at 9 on WETA Classical.
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0: This is interesting. This is a concerto by a Dutch composer named Graf van Wassenaer Unico Willem. Sorry, I almost said Wilhelm, German, but it's Willem in Dutch. And he was a nobleman. He wasn't like a traditional composer. And composition was considered beneath him. So he published music under a pseudonym. And it actually matched the name of a famous Italian violinist, but that's a whole other deal. So there was a composer named Giovanni Battista Pergolesi. You might know him from the little short opera La Serva Padrona. The piece was thought to have been composed by him, and it was even included in his collected works. And Stravinsky borrowed some tunes from it for his famous ballet Pulcinella. But fast forward to 1979, a Dutch musicologist found a manuscript of this piece with an introduction handwritten by Wassenaer himself, basically saying, this is a score of my concert. So now we know who wrote this piece of music, even after Stravinsky was fooled and thought it was this other Italian fellow. But it's the Dutchman. Let's see if I can pronounce it this time. Graf van Wassenaer Unico Willem. There it is. I Musici de Montreal is playing his Concerto No. 6, conducted by Yuli Turovsky.

We've been listening to I Musici di Montréal, led by Yuli Turovsky. And that was Concerto No. 6 by Graf von Wassenaer Unico Willem. Yeah, Dutchman, Dutch nobleman. And I actually pronounced it right that time. How about that? I'm David Martasco. I'll be with you till midnight, and we're going to hear Rachmaninoff now. You know, his first symphony was a huge bust. Total failure. Crowds didn't like it. The performance at the premiere was very uneven. Alexander Glazunov was conducting, and at least two people who were there said he was drunk on the podium. Huge disaster. Sent Rachmaninoff into a deep depression. He did recover eventually and wrote another symphony, and he made sure he conducted the premiere this time. And it has become one of the most loved symphonic pieces in all the repertoire. Let's listen to it now. It's the second symphony of Sergei Rachmaninoff on WETA 90.9 Washington and WGMS 89.1 Hagerstown. Here's Mikhail Pletnev conducting the Russian National Orchestra.

0: Mikhail Pletnev and the Russian National Orchestra finished Rachmaninoff's Second Symphony with Authority on WETA 90.9 Washington and WGMS 89.1 Hagerstown. Stay with me. I'm David Martosko, and we've got Bach, Wagner, and Haydn coming up in the next hour.
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0: Let's begin our 10 o'clock hour together on WETA Classical with Johann Sebastian Bach. Victoria Mulova is playing with pianist Bruno Canino. It's a violin sonata number 2 in A major. And for your scorecards at home, it's a BWV 1015 in the Bach catalog.

Victoria Mulova played that sonata by Johann Sebastian Bach, his second violin sonata in A major, and the accompanist was Bruno Canino. Now a really cool piece by Richard Wagner. It's a pastoral piece called the Siegfried Idyll. It was a combination Christmas present and what we'd call a push present for his wife after the birth of their son, Siegfried. Yeah, Siegfried liked the opera. In fact, the tunes you'll hear in here will remind you of leitmotifs from the Ring Cycle opera Siegfried. And this is where they came from. The opera came years later. Here's the Orpheus Chamber Orchestra with the Siegfried Idyll by Richard Wagner.

Richard Wagner's Siegfried Idyll, played by the Orpheus Chamber Orchestra on WETA Classical. Now we go to chamber music. This is a Haydn String Quartet, Opus 77, No. 2. The Buchberger Quartet plays for us tonight.

0: The Buchberger Quartet played Joseph Haydn's string quartet, Opus 77, number 2 in F major for us on WETA 90.9 Washington and WGMS 89.1 Hagerstown. I'm David Martosko with you until midnight.
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0: Libor Peshek conducts the Royal Liverpool Philharmonic to kick off the 11 o'clock hour with Antonin Dvorak's Third Symphony on WETA Classical.

That was the Royal Liverpool Philharmonic, led by Libor Peshek, in the Third Symphony, Imagine Dvorak, on WETA Classical. Now the Vivaldi Project plays a trio, Opus 3, No. 2, by John Ontus.

Music by John Ontus. The Vivaldi Project played his trio in D minor, Opus 3, number 2. I'm David Martosco. Thank you for sharing this great music with me all evening long. And remember, we love this stuff every bit as much as you do. Have a wonderful night, everybody. You and I will see each other again tomorrow evening. And I'll leave you with this, The Coronation Waltz by Johann Strauss Jr. Good night.

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1: Bill Bukowski here with you on this autumn night, and I thank you for joining me for the music this weekend on WETA Classical, music through the night, first hours of this Sunday, with some wonderful music lined up for the next several hours, as long as you'd like to stay with me. If you'd like, in this hour, we've got piano music by Robert Schumann, the Symphonic Etudes, a relatively early essay for solo piano by Robert Schumann, a concerto for flute by Carl Philipp Emanuel Bach, and later on, an early symphony by Tchaikovsky. And from Rossini, the overture to The Italian Girl in Algiers with the Scottish Chamber Orchestra led by Jamie Loretto.

The Overture to the Italian Girl in Algiers by Gioachino Rossini. Jamie Laredo led the Scottish Chamber Orchestra on WETA Classical. During his long tenure in the employ of Frederick the Great, Carl Philipp Emanuel Bach wrote a number of wonderful concertos, including a series for flute. Here's one in G major with Patrick Galois playing with the CPE Bach Chamber Orchestra, led by Peter Schreier.

A concerto in G major for flute and orchestra by Carl Philipp Emanuel Bach, with Patrick Galois playing the flute and Peter Schreier conducting the CPE Bach Chamber Orchestra on WETA Classical, with music for lute and a concerto for trumpet coming up in just a bit. A symphony by Tchaikovsky, too, right now, Symphonic Etudes, solo piano music by Robert Schumann, played for us by Jean-Yves Thibaudet,

0: Robert Schumann's Symphonic Studies for Solo Piano, the Symphonic Etudes, with Jean-Yves Thibaudet on WETA Classical, with music of Haydn, Tchaikovsky, and more, all coming up as our music continues.
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That's music from the master of the lute, Sylvius Leopold Weiss, a colleague of J.S. Bach. The Bourré movement from a sonata in D minor played by Bernard Hofstetter. It's Music Through the Nights on WETA Classical. I'm Bill Bukowski on this autumn night with Winter Daydreams by Pyotr Ilyich Tchaikovsky. That's the Symphony No. 1 in G minor. We'll hear the Russian National Orchestra, conducted by Mikhail Pletnyov.

The symphony called Winter Daydreams, the first symphony by Pyotr Ilyich Tchaikovsky, a symphony in G minor, with the Russian National Orchestra conducted by Mikhail Pletnyov, WETA Classical. Coming up, a concerto for two trumpets, a trio for horn, and this trumpet concerto by Franz Joseph Haydn, the concerto in E-flat, with Alan Stringer performing with the Academy of St. Martin in the Fields, led by Sir Neville Mariner.

0: Franz Joseph Haydn's E-flat major trumpet concerto on WETA Classical with Alan Stringer performing with the Academy of St. Martin in the Fields conducted by Sir Neville Mariner.
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More music featuring the trumpets. That was a concerto for two trumpets and strings in D major by Giuseppe Torelli, with Ivor Bolton directing the St. James Baroque Players. I thank you very much for joining me for Music Through the Night. Bill Bukowski here in the nation's capital. On this Sunday, we've got music up next for horn. It's the Horn Trio in E flat by Johannes Brahms, Barry Tuckwell, joined by pianist Vladimir Ashkenazy, violinist Itzhak Perlman.

The Horn Trio in E-flat major by Johannes Brahms, with Barry Tuckwell performing, with Vladimir Ashkenazy piano, Itzhak Perlman violin. Music for Winds and Strings, the Great Octet by Franz Schubert, that's coming up in the next hour. I'm Bill Bukowski with music up next from Baroque master Jean-Ferry Rebel, a ballet on the four elements, Musica Antiqua Cologne, Reinhard Gerbel conducting.

0: A ballet by Jean-Ferry Rabel called The Elements. In his day, the elements were earth, air, fire, and water. Can only imagine what a elements ballet would sound like today. Musica Antiqua Cologne, Reinhard Gerbel conducting.
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A Dvorak song called Lass mich allein, or Leave Me Alone, arranged for solo cello and cello ensemble by Kian Soltani, who's performing with cellists of the Berlin Staatskapelle. You're listening to WETA Classical. I'm Bill Bukowski. Thank you for joining me. Franz Schubert's Octet in F Major for Winds and Strings with Sabina Meyer, clarinet, Bruno Schneider horn, Dag Jensen bassoon, the Modigliani String Quartet and double bassist Knut Erik Sundqvist.

0: That was the Octet in F Major for Winds and Strings by Franz Schubert with Sabina Meyer, clarinets, Bruno Schneider, horn, Dag Jensen, bassoon, Knut Erik Sundqvist, double bass, with the Modigliani String Quartet.
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From book two of The Well-Tempered Clavier by Johann Sebastian Bach, Pyotr Andrzejewski played the Prelude and Fugue No. 9 in E major. Well, it's nice to have you with me on this Sunday. I'm Bill Bukowski, and I bid you good morning. Thank you for joining me. Selections by Josef Suk, Rimsky-Korsakov, and more still to come. And from Wolfgang Amadeus Mozart, the Symphony No. 39 in E-flat, as John Elliott Gardner leads the English Baroque soloist.

John Elliott Gardiner and the English Baroque Soloists and the Symphony No. 39 in E-flat Major by Wolfgang Amadeus Mozart on WETA Classical. Classical for Washington on this early Sunday. Josef Suk was the pupil and future son-in-law of Antonin Dvorak. From Josef Suk, we'll hear four pieces for violin and piano. The violinist is Augustin Hadelik, and the pianist is Charles Owen.

0: From Czech composer Josef Suk, the four pieces, Opus 17 for violin and piano, WETA Classical. The violinist was Augustin Hadalek, joined by pianist Charles Owen. More music on the way.
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Piano music by Sergei Bortkievich. That was the Andantino from a piano suite called Lyrica Nova. Jeffrey Beagle performing. Daniel Barenboim plays Beethoven. Coming up, I'm Bill Bukowski. Thank you for joining me. Nima Järvi leads the Gothenburg Symphony Orchestra in an orchestral workout by Nikolai Rimsky-Korsakov, Capriccio Espanol on WETA Classical.

Nikolai Rimsky-Korsakov's Capriccio Espanol, WETA Classical with the Gothenburg Symphony Orchestra of Sweden, conducted by Nema Järvi. Ballet music by Giuseppe Verdi from Bournemouth, coming up. And music of Ludwig van Beethoven, Daniel Barenboim, the pianist here in this performance of Ludwig van Beethoven's Piano Sonata No. 16 in G major,

The pianist was Daniel Barenboim. More music coming up, music made possible by your financial support. Thank you so much. From Giuseppe Verdi's opera Aida, ballet scenes with the Bournemouth Symphony Orchestra, conducted by José Serabrier.

0: Ballet music from the opera Aida by Giuseppe Verdi on WETA Classical. The Bournemouth Symphony Orchestra was conducted by Jose Cerebrier. I'm Bill Bukowski. More music to come this morning.
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1: Hello, I'm Evan Keeley. Thank you so much for tuning in. Just a moment ago, we heard pianist John O'Connor playing To a Wild Rose by American composer Edward McDowell. Music now by Robert Schumann. This is from a 1984 album of the Four Symphonies by Robert Schumann, performed by the Concertgebouw Orchestra of Amsterdam, conducted by Bernard Haitink. And from this collection, we will hear Robert Schumann's Symphony No. 2.

On WETA Classical, Bernard Haitink conducting the Concertgebouw Orchestra of Amsterdam in that performance of the Symphony No. 2 by Robert Schumann. Bernard Labadie founded the ensemble Les Violons du Roi in Quebec City in 1984. It is a modern instruments ensemble, although it is very much informed by historical performance practice, whether they're playing music from the 18th century or the 19th or the 20th or contemporary music. When they play music from the Baroque and classical eras, the string players do very often use Baroque bows. But it's a modern instruments ensemble, and here is a recording they made in 2010 with pianist Alexandra Tarot. They're performing the Concerto BWV 1056 in F minor by Johann Sebastian Bach.

On WETA Classical, Bernard Labadie directing Les Violons du Roi with pianist Alexandre Taureau. That was the Concerto Schmieder 1056 by Johann Sebastian Bach. Here is a recording from 1983 of the Berlin Philharmonic, conducted by Herbert von Karajan, and they're playing the variations on a theme by Haydn by Johannes Brahms.

0: Well, Joseph Haydn didn't actually write the theme, but we know it as the Variations on a Theme by Haydn, a work for piano four hands by Johannes Brahms that he then orchestrated. And we heard the orchestral version there, performed by the Berlin Philharmonic, conducted by Herbert von Karajan.
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2: Hello, I'm James Jacobs. 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The pre-concert talk is free, though reservations are recommended. 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
0: I'm Evan Keeley. Thanks for tuning in on this Sunday morning as we turn now to a concerto by Wolfgang Amadeus Mozart, number 314 in the Kerschel catalog. In this performance, we'll hear oboist Pierre Pierlot with the English Chamber Orchestra, conducted by Jean-Pierre Rampal.

An oboe concerto by Wolfgang Amadeus Mozart on WETA Classical. That was Kerschel 314. And we heard Jean-Pierre Rampal conducting the English Chamber Orchestra. The soloist was Pierre Pierlot. Here is Zubin Mehta conducting the Israel Philharmonic in this music from the ballet Swan Lake by Pyotr Ilyich Tchaikovsky.

Swan Lake Suite, music by Pyotr Ilyich Tchaikovsky, and that performance by the Israel Philharmonic, Zubin Mehta conducting. Here is an unpublished piano trio movement by Ludwig van Beethoven, unpublished in his lifetime anyway. We know it as Work Without Opus No. 39, and we'll hear it performed by cellist Lynn Harrell, pianist Vladimir Ashkenazy, and violinist Itzhak Perlman.

0: The Piano Trio, Work Without, Opus Number 39 in B-flat Major by Ludwig van Beethoven. That was violinist Itzhak Perlman, cellist Lynn Harrell, and pianist Vladimir Ashkenazy.
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You might have heard it in the movies, television, or even on the stage. It's often used to depict not just moonlight, but love, desire, or dreaming. It was inspired by a poem by Paul Verlaine, which goes something like this. Your soul is a chosen landscape where charming masqueraders and burgomasters go, playing the lute and dancing, and all sing of victorious love and the opportune life, and their song mingles with the moonlight.

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This gorgeous piece is the last of 14 songs Sergei Rachmaninoff wrote while relaxing on his country estate, Ivanovka, on the Russian steppes. It's a wordless song, or a vocalise, and it perfectly captures the mood of rest and solitude that he found while getting away from the busyness of his own musical life in the capital,

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Music affects us deeply. We feel passionate about it, and it touches us at times when words, as with Rachmaninoff's vocalese, are just not enough to express what we're feeling.

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For Alexander Borodin, the Nocturne from his String Quartet No. 2 was a musical reminiscence of meeting his wife, Ekaterina. You might remember the tune from its use in the musical Kismet, in a song, appropriately titled, "And This Is My Beloved."

Kismet won a Tony Award for Best Musical in 1954. It's a shame that Borodin, who died in 1887, wasn't around to pick up his trophy. 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

It was Edward Elgar's love and affection for his friends and family that inspired one of his greatest works and his first great success, The Variations on an Original Theme, or The Enigma Variations. Each variation is a miniature musical portrait of one of his friends. He saved the best, and the most noble, for his friend Augustus Jaeger, his London publisher. Jaeger is the German word for hunter, and Nimrod was the biblical patriarch called a mighty hunter before the Lord. It was Jaeger who offered Elgar support and criticism when he needed it, and this lovely piece was said to describe an encounter they had during an evening stroll when the composer was particularly discouraged. Jaeger convinced his friend not to give up, to carry on and persevere in spite of difficulty and hardship. This piece is still used today in England during memorial and remembrance services for the same noble purpose. 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

We've heard Debussy's Clair de Lune, Borodin's Nocturne, night pieces both, and now this one, the Barcarolle by Jacques Offenbach, the lovely duet from his opera The Tales of Hoffmann. Belle nuit, ô nuit d'amour. Lovely night, O night of love, smile upon our joys. Night much sweeter than the day. O beautiful night of love, time flies by and carries away our tender caresses forever.

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If music be the food of love, play on. This immortal line about love and music comes from Shakespeare, a man who knew a thing or two about both subjects. But this little tune, Greensleeves, goes back even further than that and was mentioned by the bard in his comedy, The Merry Wives of Windsor. Ray Vaughan Williams penned an opera based on that story called Sir John in Love, and from it comes this lovely Fantasia on Greensleeves, which begins, "Alas, my love, you do me wrong to treat me so discourteously." As Shakespeare observed elsewhere, the course of true love never did run smooth.

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Of course, no talk of Shakespeare and romance would be complete without mentioning Shakespeare's Romeo and Juliet. Can you think of any other story that has inspired artists so much down through the years? I think Tchaikovsky perfectly captured the desire and the passionate longing of the two star-crossed lovers best in this love theme from Romeo and Juliet, performed here by the Philadelphia Orchestra under Eugene Ormandy.

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For many of us, music can conjure up a favorite time or a period in our life, perhaps a good friend or a loved one, a vacation we enjoyed, or even memories of childhood. Robert Schumann's Traumerei, or Dreaming from Scenes of Childhood, perfectly captures the innocence and wonder of a child. In a sense, that childlike innocence and wonder never left him, and I think it inspired some of his best music and some of the best loved pieces in all of music.

For Maurice Ravel, the world of childhood was an escape, a refuge from the pressures and responsibilities of the adult world. One work, The Pavane for a Dead Princess, isn't really an elegy for a certain princess or even for a specific person. Ravel himself admitted that he chose the title simply because he liked the way it sounded. It's really a nostalgic look back to the sweetness and innocence of lost childhood, but don't you too like the way it sounds?

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Classical WETA is committed to be a place of respite and inspiration for all of Washington. 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

Edvard Grieg's elegiac melody, The Last Spring, was inspired by a favorite poem, a meditation on the rebirth of spring, but also a glimpse of a world disappearing, and a chance to taste the sweetness of life one last time.

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I'm Bill Bukowski. 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
0: Welcome to WETA Classical's Fall Drive. And joining me is WETA Classical's midday host, Bill Bukowski. Thanks for being here, Bill.
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0: Or you can call 888-976-9090. 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
2: This is a challenging time for the arts in the DMV, and WETA Classical has an important role to play, not only in sharing this incredible music, but in helping make sure that the arts continue to have a strong voice in our community.
3: And this is what we're doing. We are putting that commitment into action. 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
3: And I love that, because WETA Classical can be a real connection point. 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

0: That's violinist Gidon Kremer with the Orpheus Chamber Orchestra. We heard the opening movement to Felix Mendelssohn's Concerto for Violin and String Orchestra in D minor here on WVTA Classical.
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0: Welcome to WETA Classical's Fall Drive. I'm here this morning with Bill Bukowski. This is one of the moments when we pause and ask you to take part in something you value. Because simply put, this station, this music that you enjoy, only continues when listeners and ask you to take part in something you value. Because simply put,

0: kind of environment now. 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
0: As I was saying, one of those little gems by Domenico Scarlatti, keyboard sonata in C major, Kirkpatrick 513, we heard Sir András Schiff. Here on WETA 90.9 Washington and WGMS 89.1 Hagerstown. 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Thank you. And by Washington Bach Consort, opening its season with Chorale Architecture, featuring four Bach cantatas that highlight his use of chorale melody. Sunday, October 4th at National Presbyterian Church. More at bachconsort.org. And the University of Maryland School of Music presenting UMD Symphony Orchestra in Beethoven's Symphony No. 3, the Eroica. The program includes Rimsky-Korsakov's Capriccio Espanol and Carlos Simon's Festive Fanfare and Overture, Saturday at The Clarice. Ticket information at theclarice.umd.edu. In the weather forecast for the Washington area, we can expect rain likely throughout the day, cloudy with a high near 64. Northwest winds 15 to 18 miles per hour and gusting up to 32, and that chance of rain about 70%. A high today of 64 and a low tonight of 59. Things should clear up by Monday with a high of 79. Right now, light rain and 62 degrees.

0: The music of Johann Christian Bach on this Sunday morning. I'm Rich Kleinfeld, along with Linda Carducci, your morning host here at WETA Classical during our fall pledge drive. 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
1: Good morning, Rich, and good morning, everyone. 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It all wraps up Tuesday. 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

0: Naomi Yarvi in the London Symphony Orchestra with Nikolai Rimsky-Korsakov's Dumanushka here on our WETA Classical Fall Pledge Drive. I'm Rich Kleinfeld with Linda Carducci on this Sunday morning. Good morning to you. And for the next 3 minutes only, we have something very exciting. 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
1: Again, as Rich was saying, we're looking for 50 donations today by noon. 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
0: Remember, we have a dollar-for-dollar match for just the next minute and a half or so. 888-976-9090. 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
1: Hello, I'm James Jacobs. 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

0: the Bourrée Fantasque by the French composer Emmanuel Chabrier with a very talented young pianist Nida Cole here on WETA Classical's Fall Pledge Drive. I'm Rich Kleinfeld along with Linda Carducci on this Sunday morning. 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
1: 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Especially a Sunday morning, especially when there's a little rain. 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
0: Absolutely.
1: 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And yet we're still here. And that's because of you. You stepped forward. So we're very deeply grateful. So if this music lifts your day, any day of the week, now is the moment to give back. 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

0: from Mozart, a little sampling of the Symphony No. 32 with Sir Charles McCarris and the Prague Chamber Orchestra. I'm Rich Kleinfeld with Linda Carducci, and this is our WETA Classical Fall Drive on this Sunday. 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
1: You know, right now we're working on a goal of receiving 50 donations by noon. 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

0: minutes left on this matching period, a chance to have your contribution doubled, 888-976-9090. 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And Linda, you mentioned 50 pledges by noon. We have 32 to go.
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0: 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And thank you. Here is music by Johan Halvorsen.

0: A Norwegian recording, Johan Halvorsen, the Norwegian composer, Entry of the Boyars, with the Bergen Philharmonic, Karsten Andersen conducting, here on WETA Classical. We'd like to thank Philip from Bethesda, Sarah from Winchester, and Lauren from Oakton in our fall pledge drive, making things possible for us. We have a goal of 50 pledges by 12 noon. It's now 10:59. 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Ticket information at cfa.gmu.edu. It is now 65 degrees with some light rain on the way up to 64. So actually, we've surpassed our expected high for today. A low of 59 tonight, and tomorrow, mostly cloudy and 71 degrees, but the rain will clear out by tomorrow. 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

0: That's violinist Gil Shaham with the Russian National Orchestra and Mikhail Pletnyov conducting Waltz Scherzo by Tchaikovsky here on WETA Classical's Fall Pledge Drive. I'm Rich Kleinfeld with Linda Carducci, and we have an important overall goal to reach, and every donation moves us closer. 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
1: It's nice to be with you all on a Sunday morning, but I do want to note that this drive will end this Tuesday. 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
0: 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Here's music by Zdeněk Fibich.

0: Some gentle sounds for your mid-morning on this Sunday. That's by Zdeněk Fibich. It's called Selenka, an idyll or idyll for clarinet and orchestra. The clarinetist Irving Venis with Marek Stilich conducting the Czech National Symphony Orchestra. I'm Rich Kleinfeld with Linda Carducci enjoying the music with you on this Sunday morning. And this is our fall pledge drive here at WETA Classical. 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
1: We sure are. 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

0: And we heard our recommended daily dose of Johann Sebastian Bach, the sonata in E-flat major, BWV 1031 by Bach, with Irina Grafenauer, the flutist, and Maria Graf playing the harp. 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And for Monday through Thursday, at least, it looks like a little bit warmer temperatures and clearer skies. 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

0: Well, that music by Franz Liszt makes you want to just take a deep breath, huh? A sigh, a concert etude with Long Long, a wonderful pianist here on WETA Classical. 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
0: Oh, I know. It's in your head right now.
1: Oh,
0: right?
1: It's just so beautiful. You know, he wrote some wild music because he was quite a pianist.
0: And I prefer the piece we just heard. I loved his Transcendental Etudes, the same thing. Just, you know, making you, know, makes you think a little bit and gives you a moment. Late night music, but any time of the day is fine.
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0: 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Linda, it's 11:43. 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We have 17 pledges to go, so we can make it.
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0: That's music from the year 1718 by the very prolific Eric Philip Telemann, Camerata Cologne, with a little trio there, here on WETA Classical during our fall pledge drive. 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I'm Rich Kleinfeld with Linda Carducci. We're so happy you're here. 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
0: I do, too. 11 to go toward that goal of 50. We're inching up toward it right now, and these are all important goals to keep us strong and healthy. 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
1: 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Here is music by Percy Grainger, a little lively music to take us up to the noon hour, Mach Morris.

0: Some delightful music there from Percy Grainger, and that's called Mock Morris. And we heard the Bournemouth Sinfonietta with Richard Montgomery conducting here on WETA 90.9 Washington and WGMS 89.1 Hagerstown. 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And we'd like to thank Mary from Washington, D.C., Marty from Fayetteville, Pennsylvania, and David from Arlington. Thank you all for making the music here at WETA Classical something special in your life and continuing to make the music available to you and to everyone else. Quick look at the weather forecast. A high of 64 today, but we've gone beyond that. Right now it's 65. Still overcast skies, some rain in the forecast. Rain likely later today. It'll clear out tonight with a low of 59, 71. Mostly cloudy skies on Monday. And then things will clear up by Tuesday, partly sunny and 75 degrees. 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More at washnatopera.org/tickets. And Alney Theater, presenting Some Like It Hot. Based on the film, the Broadway musical gives the story new life with music and lyrics from the creators of Hairspray. On stage now through Sunday, November 8th, alneytheater.org.
1: 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I'm John Banther. 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

0: Daniel Barenboim and the Berlin Philharmonic with the overture Rosamunde by Franz Schubert. 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
2: Bill, nice to be with you and everyone. 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

0: The music is always lively with Europa Galante and violinist Fabio Biondi. We heard an example of that with that concerto, Realm Listing 236, music by Antonio Vivaldi.
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2: This is a challenging time for the arts in the DMV, and WETA Classical has an important role to play, not only in sharing this incredible music, but in helping make sure that the arts continue to have a strong voice in our community.
3: And this is what we're doing. 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
3: And I love that, because WETA Classical can be a real connection point. 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

0: That's by Carl Philipp Emanuel Bach, a Sinfonia in F major, H665 in the CPE Bach catalog. We heard the CPE Bach Chamber Orchestra with Hartmut Henschen conducting.
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2: 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Bach, Beethoven, Brahms, Mozart, portraits of all of the greats that were the original influencers, to be sure. They're all there. 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
3: 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You can see the shirt for yourself at WETAClassical.org when you make your gift. But please do it now. We're already well into this 4 minute match, and the window to have your gift doubled is getting shorter by the second. 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

0: That's from a string quartet by Alexander Borodin, the Nocturne, and an expanded arrangement for strings with the strings of the St. Louis Symphony Orchestra, conducted by Leonard Slatkin. Here on WETA 90.9 Washington, WGMS 89.1 Hagerstown, and W205BL 88.9 Frederick. 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All the music here on WETA Classical made possible by you and your financial support. 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And by Washington Bach Consort, opening its season with Chorale Architecture, featuring four Bach cantatas that highlights his use of chorale melody. Sunday, October 4th at National Presbyterian Church. More at bachconsort.org. And a generous endowment grant from the Robert M. Fisher Memorial Foundation, Incorporated, a foundation of the Jess and Mildred Fisher family. Just about 1 o'clock, exactly, in fact, with temperature right now, last reading 65 degrees, on the way down to 59 tonight. The rest of the day, you can expect some rain and a bit of wind, gusts up to about 22 miles per hour. The chance of precipitation, 90%. Tomorrow, things should clear out. A high of 71, mostly cloudy. And on Tuesday, look forward to a beautiful day, partly sunny and 75 degrees.
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0: That's by George Enescu, and it's an impromptu. And impromptus were composed by people like Enescu to give the artists a chance to sound like they're just ad-libbing. They're improvising, much like we do here at WETA Classical. The violinist in that recording, Remus Azuzai, with Eduard Stan playing the piano. I'm Rich Kleinfeld, along with Linda Carducci, who just laughed along with us there, and the WETA Classical Pledge Fall Drive. And over the course of this drive, we're working toward an important goal. Overall, $320,000 in listener support. 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
1: Like that George Enescu we just heard.
0: Beautiful music.
1: Oh, yeah. By the way, not only was he a great composer, he was a highly respected teacher.
0: Yes, right. Yeah, to some of the greats.
1: Oh, they were very dedicated to him. You know, during this drive, we've mapped out hourly goals to help keep us on track throughout the entire drive. And right now, we need to raise $3,000 this hour. Between 1 and 2 o'clock. 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

0: That's music by French composer, woman Germaine Taillefer, concertino played by the Ambace Chamber Ensemble here on WETA Classical during our fall pledge drive. I'm Rich Kleinfeld along with Linda Carducci. And for the next 3 minutes only, okay, listen up here. We've got some exciting news. We have a dollar-for-dollar match on all donations up to $1,000 thanks to a group of generous donors. 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
1: As Rich said, we have some exciting news in this hour, because first we have an hourly goal of $3,000 by 2 o'clock. So that's about, 40 minutes or so from right now. And we have 2,700 to go toward that goal of 3,000. So we need your help, as you can see. And it will be helped by what else we have in this hour. And that is a dollar for dollar match on all donations up to $1,000. So take advantage of this dollar for dollar match. What you pledge will be matched dollar for dollar. It's nice to be with you on a weekend. You know, weekends are a little better with WETA Classical. Sundays are always so perfect.
0: I love Sundays.
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0: As music by Ignaz Pleyel from a Sinfonia Concertante for two clarinets. We heard the final movement. Great clarinetists Dieter Klocker and Sandra Arnold with the South German Chamber Orchestra, Sebastian Twinkle conducting. Here on WETA Classical at our Fall Pledge Drive, I'm here with Linda Carducci. I'm Rich Kleinfeld. It's a pleasure to be with you. And the important thing is we're working on a goal of $3,000 by 2 o'clock. Think about these goals as a checkpoint, okay? Reaching each of these smaller goals throughout the drive helps us make sure we're staying on course toward the larger goal we need to reach. And we have 20, last reading here, I'm looking at the numbers. What is it, Linda, 2,700?
1: Yes, 2,700.
0: 2,700 to go. So call us now. This is the only Sunday we'll be with you during this drive. It all wraps up on Tuesday, so your support right now is crucial. 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
1: Correction, 2,300.
0: 2,300, that's even more better.
1: It sure
0: more
1: is.
0: More better optimistic. That's, there we go.
1: It's more better, yeah. You know, I would like to mention that, you know, we are working on an important goal of $3,000 by 2 o'clock. We're inching up to that right now, but this hour has been a little slow, to be quite frank with you, and we need to make this goal this hour in order to stay on track for the overall goal. 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
0: Here is music by Mozart with an all-star cast: Jean-Pierre Rampal, the flutist; Mstislav Rostropovich, the cellist; and Isaac Stern, violin. Music of Mozart.

0: That's music by Mozart, a trio for flute, violin, and cello. The third movement with great names in music, Jean-Pierre Rampal, Mstislav Rostropovich, the cellist, and Isaac Stern playing the violin. Here on WETA Classical, I'm Rich Kleinfeld along with Linda Carducci, and you're tuned in to our WETA Classical Fall Drive. And talk about exciting. Okay, get ready for this. Right now, for the next 4 minutes only, we have a two-for-one match on all donations up to $1,000 thanks to the Nancy Peer Marriott Foundation. 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
1: Toward that goal of $3,000, and it is a goal we can reach. 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Two-for-one. 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
0: Just about 2 minutes left on this matching period, a two-for-one match, okay? 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
1: Well, when this two-for-one match that we have in effect right now, Rich, effectively your pledge is tripled in value. Correct?
0: Right. That's right.
1: Yeah. And time is ticking, though, to take advantage of this two-for-one, 888-976-9090. 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And an image of Vivaldi, too. 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

0: from Wagner's opera Das Rheingold, The Entry of the Gods into Valhalla. That music performed by the New York Philharmonic with Zubin Mehta conducting. 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This is our fall pledge drive, and we didn't quite make our goal last hour, but thanks to Tiffany from Clarksburg, Patricia from Frederick, and James from Chantilly. 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Quick look at the weather forecast. 65 degrees at 2 o'clock. Overcast and breezy, to say the least, with wind gusts up to about 31 miles per hour. Rain likely throughout the afternoon. A low of 59. 71 tomorrow, in part mostly cloudy. By Tuesday, 75 and partly sunny. Here is, after this message, music by Heineken.
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0: a big nod to the period instrument horn players there, getting quite a workout in that piece by Johann David Heineken, the concerto in F major, the horn players of the Musica Antiqua of Cologne, with Reinhard Gerbel leading the group playing the violin. I'm Rich Kleinfeld, along with Linda Carducci, on this Sunday afternoon. This is our WETA Classical Fall Drive, and over the course of this drive, we've been working toward a goal, an important goal, of $320,000 in listener support. 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Welcome.
1: It's nice to be here on a weekend. 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
0: Beautiful
1: to classical
0: days.
1: Music, aren't they?
0: Yes, perfect.
1: Just perfect. And this is the only Sunday that we are coming to you during this fall drive, so you can see how important this is. During this drive, we have mapped out hourly goals to help us keep on track throughout the drive. And right now, we need to raise $5,000 by 3 o'clock. That's less than an hour from right now. Reaching each one of these hourly goals has a bit more urgency as the drive will end on Tuesday. 888-976-9090. 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It's in the hands of the people who listen and love this music. 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

0: That's by Sergei Prokofiev from Cinderella, the Waltz, with John Malcheri and the Hollywood Bowl Symphony Orchestra. 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
0: We have a goal this hour of $5,000 by 3 o'clock. 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
1: Hello, I'm James Jacobs. Please join me for WETA Night at STC Shakespeare Theater Company, presenting Brian Cox as Johann Sebastian Bach in The Scorer, based on the historic meeting of Bach with King Frederick the Great, in which what begins as a musical challenge takes on issues of power and morality. 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

0: That's a waltz by Johann Strauss Jr., the Treasure Waltz, with the Alban Berg Quartet, Alfred Mitterhofer playing the harmonium, wonderful instrument, and Heinz Mittimorek playing the piano. Here on our WETA Classical Fall Pledge Drive, I'm Rich Kleinfeld with Linda Carducci. 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

It feels like there should be some applause for that playing. Benjamin Grosvenor with a scherzo, number one in B minor by Frédéric Chopin. Here on WETA Classical, I'm Rich Kleinfeld, along with Linda Carducci, and we have something special right now. For the next 4 minutes only, we have a 2-for-1 match. Along with Linda Carducci, and we have something special right now.

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1: Yes, our goal is $5,000 this hour. 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

0: That's guitarist John Williams with the Barricade Mystérieuse by François Couperin. A beautiful little piece on this Sunday afternoon here at WETA 90.9 Washington and WGMS 89.1 Hagerstown. 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On stage now through Sunday, November 1st, SigTheater.org. And the Center for the Arts at George Mason University presenting Jeffrey Siegel's Keyboard Conversations, Sunday, October 11th. 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I'm Rich Kleinfeld with Linda Carducci, and thanks to Brian from Columbia, Maryland, and Kara from Bowie. We didn't quite make the goal, but it was certainly fun to have listener support.
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Now that music is just scary. Though I think it's a pretty safe bet that Johann Sebastian Bach did not compose his Toccata in D minor to be scary, but that's how it's come to be associated these days for a lot of us. It's a fun scary, though, and that's what we're going to enjoy over the next hour right here on WETA Classical. Hello, I'm Chip Burienza, and I hope you'll join me now for some classical shivers. All the music we'll be enjoying this hour is from an exclusive CD produced just for you called WETA Classical, Halloween Favorites. Here's an example from TV that's created an association for us. The music is Charles Gounod's Funeral March of a Marionette. The story? The master of suspense, Alfred Hitchcock, correctly guessed that television would become a huge influence, so he developed the series called Alfred Hitchcock Presents. It ran for 10 years on network television, and he asked his friend, the composer Bernard Herrmann, who wrote many scores for Hitchcock and others, what would make good theme music for this series of suspense and mystery. And this music was Herrmann's advice. See if you recognize it.

The Funeral March of a Marionette is by Charles Gounod, and it's also known by TV historians and anyone over about 50 as the theme for Alfred Hitchcock Presents, in which, during television's early days, that great English filmmaker presented 30-minute dramas, thrillers, and mysteries. And this music is just one of 10 hand-picked selections on a CD produced exclusively for our listeners called WETA Classical Halloween Favorites. 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This CD features familiar favorites that many of us associate with kind of scary stuff. And a lot of that has to do with Walt Disney. His landmark 1940 film Fantasia was an animated version of several top favorite classical pieces. And because of that film, many of us see the Disney images in our heads when we hear the music. Now, certainly, the most terrifying animation up to that time accompanies this music, Mussorgsky's Night on Bald Mountain.

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church bells sound, a new day dawns after a demonic night on Bald Mountain. Sounds like things probably turned out all right in the end, but you never know when the next scary piece will sneak up on you. That one was Modest Mussorgsky's Night on Bald Mountain, a really scary classic that was actually written to depict Walpurgis Night, when witches and demons and ghosts and goblins and skeletons and harpies are released. And this is just one of 10 scary classics on our exclusive CD called WETA Classical Halloween Favorites. 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So, we've been talking about how easy it is for images to be associated with music, and not just because we see them in movies and on TV, but our brains just seem to work that way. Sometimes we see pictures. For myself, I call it my cartoon brain. When we hear music, it was like radio. The pictures are better because they're all in your head. And that's just one of the many ways we can enjoy great classical music, by associating it with those kinds of things. 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So keep the music alive on WETA Classical. Now, back to scary music. Edvard Grieg's Mountain King. In my imagination, I see a pretty creepy guy as he comes down this hall, starting quietly in the distance, but definitely wreaking havoc as he goes.

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We're almost halfway through this special hour of scary classics from our exclusive CD, WETA Classical, Halloween Favorites. And one of the most memorable works from this collection is Dukas's Sorcerer's Apprentice. Once again, thanks to Disney's Fantasia, it really can be hard for some of us to hear this music without seeing Mickey Mouse in our heads, trying to control the legions of magic brooms that are causing a major flood. I'll see if this doesn't bring back some memories.

I can just see those magic brooms totally out of control soon. The sorcerer is on his way, but of course, Mickey doesn't know that yet. He's just trying to do magic that's way too advanced for him. I just hope he knows how to swim. Now, the Sorcerer's Apprentice we're listening to, one of 10 scary classics on our exclusive Halloween Favorites CD, is our thanks to you. 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

Okay, we are rapidly reaching the tsunami stage with magic brooms totally out of control, as far as Mickey Mouse is concerned. 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

I hope you enjoyed The Sorcerer's Apprentice by Paul Dukas. You can make up your own pictures, of course, but for many of us, it's the Mickey Mouse version, so to speak, the Disney version from Fantasia, with the apprentice getting into so much trouble until the sorcerer comes to the rescue. 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

All right, now name the three scariest pieces written by French composers. Okay? Gounod's Funeral March of a Marionette, Dukas' Sorcerer's Apprentice, and the music we just heard, The Dance Macabre by Saint-Saëns. All three of those, and lots more, are part of our Scary Classics Hour. Rapidly drawing to a close here. We have less than 10 minutes left, so take part right now in the community of classical music in Washington and contribute now in support of the music on WETA Classical. 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

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I'm Chip Burienza, and thank you again for your contribution. 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

good afternoon to you. I hope you're having a great weekend so far. Hope you've been staying warm and dry on this cold, rainy fall weekend here in the nation's capital. Thank you for tuning in.

0: On this Sunday, September the 27th, I'm Matthew Dayton. Very glad to be sharing the music with you for the rest of this afternoon, a little bit into the evening, here on WETA 90.9 Washington and WGMS 89.1 Hagerstown. 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
0: It's 1 minute past 4 o'clock and 62 degrees outside here in the Washington area. Some light rain and foggy conditions in the region. That's going to continue through the evening. Isolated showers after 2 a.m. tonight, but then it should start clearing up a bit as we head into Monday morning to start the new week with a mostly cloudy day tomorrow and a high a little bit warmer finally at 70 degrees for the high tomorrow, continuing to warm up with sunnier skies and a high up around 80 by Wednesday. Let's begin this late afternoon hour right now enjoying one of the most iconic and catchy tunes from the Russian Romantic Opera repertoire, the Polovtsian Dances from Alexander Borodin's Prince Igor. Erich Kunzel leads the Cincinnati Pops Orchestra.

The Cincinnati Pops Orchestra was led by Eric Kunzel for that performance of the Polovtsian Dances from the opera Prince Igor by Alexander Borodin. We enjoyed that right here on WETA Classical. And I'm Matthew Dayton. It's great to be with you on this Sunday afternoon. This is our WETA Classical Fall Drive. Over the course of this drive, we are working toward a very important goal, $320,000 in listener support. That's the overall goal for this fall's drive. And reaching that goal takes all of us, including those of you who listen but maybe never have made a gift, and also those of you, those who may not have given in a while. If that's you, this is your moment to step forward. 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His Symphony No. 1 is played by the Aradia Ensemble under Kevin Mallon.

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Lidia Mordkovich on the violin with Marina Gusak-Green at the piano. They played a romance for violin and piano by Sergei Rachmaninoff, and we enjoyed that right here on WETA Classical. I'm Matthew Dayton. It's great to be with you on this Sunday afternoon. 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It just takes a few minutes to set up, and it's all very convenient for you. Provides steady support that keeps the music that you love playing all year long. Well, now we turn back to the classical era for the solo piano this time, the Piano Sonata in G Major, number 40 in the catalog of Joseph Haydn, played by Anne-Marie McDermott.

the beautiful expressive articulation and touch at the piano of Anne-Marie McDermott on display in that performance of hers of the piano sonata in G major, number 40 in the catalog of Joseph Haydn. We enjoyed that right here on WETA Classical. We are 100% listener supported. It's thanks to you that we keep the music alive here. Thank you so much for joining me. We're going to head to the bottom of the hour with another iconic tune now from the late Romantic era. This is Jean Sibelius' symphonic poem Finlandia. It's played by the Scottish National Orchestra under the baton of Sir Alexander Gibson.

Sir Alexander Gibson led the Scottish National Orchestra in that performance of the tone poem Finlandia by Jean Sibelius. We enjoyed that right here on WETA Classical. I'm Matthew Dayton. Thank you so much for tuning in this afternoon. 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But please don't wait. This drive comes to an end this Tuesday. So thank you so much for your support. We're going to close out the hour now with a return to the classical era, the late 18th century, turning to one of Sebastian Bach's many very talented and influential sons, the fifth son of Johann Sebastian Bach. He eventually earned the nickname of the Bückeburg Bach. Johann Christoph Friedrich Bach was his name, and here's his Symphonia in E major, played by the Orchestra of St. Luke's under the baton of Dennis Russell Davies.

0: The Orchestra of St. Luke's was led by Dennis Russell Davies. For that performance of the Sinfonia in E major, Sinfonia is an early style of symphony in the second half of the 18th century. Sinfonia in E major, number 4 in the catalog of Johann Christoph Friedrich Bach, who was the fifth son of Johann Sebastian. We enjoyed that here on WETA 90.9 Washington, WGMS 89.1 Hagerstown, and W205BL 88.9 Frederick.
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0: I hope you're having a great weekend so far, and thank you for tuning in on this Sunday afternoon. It's been a very gray and rainy weekend, but on the bright side, that is the perfect time to snuggle up in a cozy spot and enjoy a nice warm fall beverage and listen to some classical music.

the radio. I'm Matthew Dayton. It's great to be with you on this Sunday afternoon at 5 o'clock here. 62 degrees outside, overcast skies right now in the Washington area. Bit breezy still as well, 14 mile per hour winds, gusts as high as 24 miles per hour. And we might get some isolated showers, scattered showers before 11 p.m. and then isolated showers in the wee hours of the morning. Tonight, the overnight low is going to be 60 degrees. And then by tomorrow morning, the beginning of the new week, it's going to start getting a little bit warmer again, and skies will be clearing up. Mostly cloudy tomorrow, high of 70 degrees. Tuesday has mostly sunny skies and a high of 75. By Wednesday, it's going to get up to 80 degrees here in the nation's capital. Well, coming up in this 5 o'clock hour, we have some very charming and virtuosic flute music from the classical era, as well as pianistic fireworks in early romantic style from Schumann. That'll be played by Murray Pariah at the piano. That's coming up later at the bottom of the hour. We begin right now with the inimitable pianistic flair of Ludwig van Beethoven. Here we have the piano sonata number 11 in B-flat major of his. He wrote it in 1800 and considered it the very best of his early period sonatas, many of which he literally termed grand sonatas. He called them grand sonatas because, like larger scale works, they have four movements rather than the more standard sonata format of three movements of the time. So Beethoven was really exploring the same sorts of musical gestures and rhetorical devices with his piano music that were at the time considered more the purview of big orchestral works, such as his First Symphony, which he actually also wrote at around the same time. This grand sonata, number 11, is played for us by Daniel Barenboim.

the crown jewel of Ludwig van Beethoven's early period piano sonatas. That was his piano sonata number 11, the Grand Sonata in B-flat major. We heard Daniel Barenboim performing it on the piano here on WETA Classical. Now we're going to head to the bottom of the hour with a dazzling little flute concerto from the Mannheim composer Ignaz Holzbauer. Flute concerto in D major is played for us here by Carl Kaiser, who also conducts the orchestra La Stagione.

0: Karl Kaiser was a flute soloist and conductor with La Stagione Frankfurt for that performance of the Flute Concerto in D Major of Ignaz Holzbauer. We enjoyed that here on WETA Classical.
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0: Now we're going to conclude the afternoon hours with some quintessential romanticism for piano and orchestra, music from 1849 by Robert Schumann, which really encapsulates the dual nature of his artistic personality in a soft, introspective, and lyrical introduction that's followed by a hugely energetic and swaggering allegro of an impassioned artist shouting in his battle against the Philistines. It's all presented in the form of a sort of a miniature piano concerto, Schumann's concert piece, the introduction and allegro appassionato, played for us here by Maria Pariah at the piano, alongside the Berlin Philharmonic under the baton of Claudio Abbado.

0: Marie Pariah was the piano soloist with the Berlin Philharmonic, conducted by Claudio Abbado. For that concert piece, the Introduction and Allegro Appassionato, Opus 92, of Robert Schumann. We enjoyed that right here on WETA Classical, and I'm Matthew Dayton. I hope you've had a beautiful Sunday afternoon so far. It's almost time for this early evening's special program, From the Top. That's coming up in just a few minutes. And after that, David Martosko will be keeping you company for the rest of the evening. I hope you continue to enjoy and stay tuned. Until next time, take care and have a wonderful rest of your weekend.
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0: Celebrating this month in local history. I'm Matthew Dayton. It's easy to consider the great composers in classical music history solely in terms of the awesome journeys on which their music can take our imaginations, but it's also a wonderful thing to relate to composers' full personalities as regular people. And one of my favorite ways of doing that is to learn about their often very mundane and relatable hobbies. Dvorak, Bruckner, Honegger, Villa-Lobos, and Britten, for example, were all huge fans of that great 19th century symbol of technology and its impact on society, the steam locomotive train. So this month in our local history, they would be very pleased that we celebrate the running of the oldest operating steam locomotive in the world. On September 15, 1981, the Smithsonian Institution showcased their 150-year-old train, the John Bull, by running it under its own steam power along a rail line in Washington, D.C. You can see the John Bull today in its static exhibit at the Smithsonian Museum of American History. And for more stories of how railroads shaped our local region, including the second oldest continuously operating train station in the country in Kensington, Maryland, check out Boundary Stones, WETA's website for local history, online at weta.org/boundarystones.
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2: Hello, my name is Chloe Robertson, a 15-year-old bassoonist from Rockville, Maryland, and today I will be performing the fourth movement of the Foch Bassoon Sonata in C major with pianist Dasha Gabay, here on From the Top. I hope you enjoy.

0: Welcome to From the Top, where outstanding young musicians come to play. I'm your host, pianist Peter Dugan. You just heard the fourth movement of the Sonata in C Major for Bassoon by Johann Friedrich Fosch, performed by 15-year-old Jack Kent Cooke young artist Chloe Robertson from Rockville, Maryland. The pianist was Dasha Gabay. Today, our exceptional young performers will share stories about their unique journeys, including the kids' cartoon that motivated a Georgia teen to pick up the French horn, and a percussionist from South Carolina who loves playing Bach on the marimba. But first, let's get to know more about Chloe Robertson, the bassoonist who led off our show.
1: My name is Chloe Robertson. I'm 15 years old, and I play the bassoon. My band teacher in sixth grade actually recommended it to me because I've been playing violin for a few years before I came to middle school. I've never been in a band before, and I didn't know anything about woodwind or brass instruments. And when they told me about the bassoon, I was very excited because I've never even heard that instrument. So I did a lot of research. I looked into a lot of YouTube videos, especially lots of recordings, and I said, wow, this is really a funky and unusual instrument. I really want to play it. My teacher originally gave me this particular movement because of its virtuosity and its technical challenges. He really wanted me to go outside of the box and just challenge myself as much as possible. There are a lot of fast runs in this piece, so I made sure to practice very slowly with the metronome and just get it very comfortable under my fingers. And I decided to submit this piece to From the Top because bassoon is not really known as a soloistic or outgoing instrument, so this movement in particular really contradicts that idea. The finger technique and dexterity isn't too difficult because I've played a couple of instruments in the past, but the hardest thing for me is definitely breathing and endurance. I've never stuck to sports or any athletic activities, and so endurance is really difficult, and that's what I've struggled with. My mom really pushed me to do yoga. I really didn't want to, but I'm glad I did because I guess you could count it as an athletic activity. And I actually really liked it because at least I was doing something physical, but it wasn't super hardcore. When I was 12, I got to perform at Carnegie Hall. It was very fun. I was definitely very nervous, but when I got there, I just took in the whole scene. It was a very beautiful hall. That was one of the moments where I realized, I said, wow, that was very nerve-wracking, but I hope I can do it again a lot. As soon as I added bassoon, I started expanding what musical things I did. More ensembles started with more chamber groups. I applied for summer camps for the first time last year. Bassoon in particular really helped grow my love for music because I found the right people. They were so dedicated and also kind and supportive people. Wow, your tone was really nice. Just even small comments like that, especially because bassoon is such an unknown instrument. Not a lot of people know about it. I'm really dedicated and focused about being able to do it in college and a career, but I also don't want it to go by too quickly. So I really try to enjoy the little moments like this. In a blink of an eye, it's gonna be over. I hope I can become the teacher who I've always wanted to have. Being able to tell at least one person in the future, hey, just trust the process. Remember why you love doing music. Being able to do that is so rewarding.
0: 15-year-old bassoonist and Jack Kent Cook young artist Chloe Robertson from Rockville, Maryland. Up next, a French horn player hailing from Stonecrest, Georgia. He's the recipient of our Tim Banker Talent Development Award. It's 18-year-old Sean Mouzon performing Hunter's Moon by Gilbert Vinter with Choo Choo Hoo at the piano.

0: I'm joined now by Sean the Huntsman Muzan, the French hornist who just performed Gilbert Vinter's Hunter's Moon. He's 18 years old from Stonecrest, Georgia. Choo Choo Hoo was at the piano for that performance. Sean, that was incredible.
1: Thank you. Thank you.
0: So tell me a little bit about the Hunter's Moon piece that we just heard, because I must confess, I wasn't familiar with this music before you brought it to us.
1: Well, you know, I feel a special connection to Hunter's Moon, specifically as goes the nickname.
0: So, yeah, we got to have a little context about your name since you brought it up. So you go by Sean the Huntsman Muzan. So what is the origin of that?
1: Yes, the Huntsman. That was given to me by my first instructor, who was a clarinet player, Mr. T.C. Spivey Hall. He says it's from a TV show that featured like a horn sound, right? Originally, it was four of us and we were the Huntsmen, plural. And we were all in high school together, all different grades. But the goal was for him to take us out of the ensemble and us to get back in the wind ensemble and be a totally different section, right? So we went to this training camp. He took us through it like 2 weeks. By the end of it, one person dropped out, another person dropped out, and it ended up just being me who finished the whole thing. And the Huntsmen, plural, just turned into the Huntsman.
0: Talk to me a little bit about growing up in Georgia. You're from Stonecrest, Georgia. How did you first get exposed to music at a young age?
1: I had a lot of influence around me musically. The HBCU culture is very strong in that area, and that's originally what I got started up. I was the only French horn player for both years of elementary school, and it wasn't until I got to sixth grade at Salem Middle School that I was finally in like a full section-ish. And that's because Salem Middle School marches with the high school, which has the marching band, and that's how I started playing the mellophone in sixth grade.
0: So let's define some of these terms which might not be known to most classical listeners. What is a mellophone, and how did you start playing that?
1: A mellophone is a bell front marching instrument in the key of F. It would be the equivalent of a French horn in the marching band setting.
0: With mellophone, do you also stick your hand in the bell or no?
1: No.
0: Okay.
1: Mellophone, you go like this. Think of it, it's literally just a fat trumpet. You hold it, that's all it
0: a
1: is.
0: A fat trumpet. Now we're talking in a way I can understand. Thank you.
1: It's funny you mentioned that, because I remember going to practices some days like with the French horn, because there wouldn't be a mellophone to use. So sometimes I would be the only kid there in a marching band setting with all these other like big, high energy, loud instruments. And I just have this little French horn.
0: And why did you first choose the French horn? How did you wind up landing on that?
1: Ooh, that's a good story, Mama. I'm just going to love to hear this one. Okay. So, Little Einsteins is a show I grew up on. Quincy is the one who played all the instruments. In the episode, The Little Whale, Quincy would play this Mozart horn concerto. And he plays it sort of like this little whale call, and the baby whale comes out, right? This is baby whale. And he, like, the baby whale gets lost in the episode, and he uses that same horn call to get it to come back to its mother. So I remember watching Quincy play the French horn on TV and listening to that music. I didn't know what it was at the time, but I was like, I like that. That's cool. So In fourth grade, when our band teacher came around with a wagon of just instruments and he played them all, he passed out a sheet after, and I didn't really recognize anything else in the sheet, but I did see the French horn. So I was like, well, I saw Quincy play the French horn. I can do that too. Mm-hmm. So it pretty much started off a kid's cartoon, and that's how it got started. But makes sense for an elementary schooler. So,
0: of course. I love it. I love hearing those stories. I've got to congratulate you on being the recipient of our Tim Banker Talent Development Award here at From the Top.
1: Thank you so much.
0: Talk to me a little bit about what that means to you and what you plan to do with some of the support from the funds.
1: The scholarship has been absolutely fundamental to part of my career already, with auditioning for so many schools around the country, and then still going into my professional career now. I couldn't be more grateful that I have the support to not just make music, but also share it and hopefully leave a positive impact on others as well. And now I have something else to build up off on instead of just like starting from scratch, which is great.
0: What do you feel music has to offer the world, either to performers like yourself, but also to folks who get to hear you perform?
1: I love this question. I think music is one of the very few things that can really bring people together. And that is one thing I hope to offer with my horn Our job as a musician is to make people feel things. We want to bring up emotions. We want to make people see pictures with their ears. And I get so excited talking about that because that's literally like a superpower. Like you get to influence people like for the better. Once you get in that space and you take command of the position you hold, you are in power. You control that space. You can influence people with whatever ensemble, or even if you're just by yourself with piano, or even if you're just playing for family and friends. Music has so much power, and I'm hoping to show people that they can get more joy.
0: Well, you've just brought so much joy to so many people already, and you've been a true inspiration. Congratulations on all of your achievements. It's been great to have you here on From the Top.
1: Of course. Thank you guys so much.
0: Our Tim Banker Talent Development Award recipient, Sean the Huntsman Muzan from Stonecrest, Georgia, an 18-year-old French horn player.
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0: Next, let's head to Simpsonville, South Carolina, and introduce you to percussionist Dylan Goldbach, a 17-year-old Jack Kent Cooke young artist. Welcome to From the Top, Dylan.
3: Hey, thanks for having me.
0: Yeah, it's our pleasure. What are you going to be performing today?
3: I'll be playing the second movement of Rumble Strips by Gordon Stout.
0: Great. Whenever you're ready, take it from the top.

0: We just heard 17-year-old percussionist Dylan Goldbach from Simpsonville, South Carolina, perform the second movement of Gordon Stout's Rumble Strips. Dylan, that was an amazing performance. Congratulations.
1: Thank you so much.
0: I'm kind of curious about this piece. How did you find it, and what attracts you to music like this?
1: All of Stout's music is not entirely atonal, but definitely on the verge of it. The music uses a lot of sixths, where both the mounts and the hand are playing at the same time. And that's actually because his grip is slightly different than normal. Instead of the outside mallet going between the pointer and the ring finger, like mine does, his goes between the middle and ring finger. So his natural resting spot is a sixth. So that's a large part of the reason why he writes a lot of sixths.
0: So how did you first come to be a marimbist?
1: All through middle school and elementary school, I was homeschooled, starting from the age of really two. Even before then, I was kind of like beating out like rhythms. I'm sure they weren't great rhythms being 1 year old, but my parents kind of picked up on that and they got me a drum set when I was two. Fast forward to middle school, my mom's always looking for opportunities for my sister and I to participate in and kind of meet people being homeschooled and stuff. So she enrolled me in only the band class in our local middle school. That's where I was introduced to playing marimba, timpani, concert snare drum.
0: I think it's so interesting to be a percussionist because it implies a level of proficiency over so many different instruments. If you're like at a first day of a new symphony program, you might get assigned to timpani, you might get assigned to vibraphone, or you might get assigned to, say, snare drum. Which one are you like crossing your fingers wishing to be assigned to?
1: A large part of it depends on the piece. In National Youth Orchestra this summer, I was assigned timpani on Bartok Concerto for Orchestra. That's definitely the part I was crossing my fingers for on that.
0: Oh, yeah.
1: Also,
0: yeah.
1: The snare drum part, I mean, you basically have a whole solo movement. That's really cool. But it really depends on the piece. Like, if we were playing Scheherazade, I would be like, please, snare drum.
0: I remember hearing the Firebird live for the first time and the bass drum hit at the end of Firebird and watching that percussionist just hit that drum with all of his might. And I thought that would be the coolest feeling in the world.
1: Yeah.
0: And I've since actually had a situation where I played a concerto on the first half of a concert and they did Firebird on the second half. And I was watching in the wings and I was standing right behind the bass drum player. And I seen him just like getting pumped up, getting amped. And I'm like, yeah, it's coming. So I see what you're saying. Like, it's all about what is that role in the piece of music. What about the weirdest or strangest percussion instrument that you've come across or that you've had the opportunity to play?
1: That's a tough one because all the weird stuff's kind of become normal to me in a way. One that comes to mind is like flexitone. It's
0: flexitone.
1: Like a, yeah, it's like a metal like sheet that has two plastic beaters on either side and you kind of just change the pitch. There's one called Thunder Sheet, which is similar.
0: Oh, yeah.
1: Yeah, yeah. Just a giant sheet of metal.
0: Really. What about the Mahler box?
1: Yeah, Mahler box. I was going to mention that earlier when you were talking about bass drum on Firebird. That's another one. You just go crazy.
0: So it was really fun to hear you play some contemporary music today. Are there works from other composers that you really love to perform?
1: Yeah. Oh, yeah. Bach. That's one of my favorite composers to play on the marimba. His music, it takes a lot of you to play it. You have to phrase the melodies. You have all these counter melodies. You have the bass line. And then on marimba, you also have to think about the technical aspect since it's not made for the instrument. Sometimes you might just be playing a scale down in one mallet and it's pretty quick. And then you're playing a bass line with the other one. I'm always trying to get the warmest sound possible when I'm playing Bach. A lot of the time I'm going to use softer mallets. Sometimes I even play it an octave down than it's written just so I get more resonance out of the keys. When I'm playing contemporary music, I'm still trying to capture the composer's intentions, but a lot of the time it's more like reading notes off the page, where when I'm playing like Baroque music, I think there's a more artistic freedom in it.
0: How do the various stylistic experiences benefit you as a player?
1: I think it's always a good idea to be working on a piece. It doesn't have to be Bach, but something a little more along those lines, kind of like splitting your brain into two halves, like one half for Bach and then one half for contemporary. I think when those halves come together, they can really help each other out and create a better product.
0: That holistic approach to musicianship is so important. Dylan, I just want to say thanks for being here We are super proud of you, all you've accomplished. Thank you for sharing that great performance with us today.
1: Yeah, thank you.
0: It's been a pleasure to have you. Dylan Goldbach, our 17-year-old percussionist from Simpsonville, South Carolina. Peter Dugan here, and I just want to say thank you to Gerald and Susan Slavitt. Their support makes it possible for you and me to meet outstanding young musicians together each and every week. Thank you.
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4: Hello, my name is Leila Mostaghimi. I'm 16 years old and I play the clarinet. Today I'm going to be playing the second movement of the second Brahms Sonata for clarinet and piano. Here on From the Top.

0: I'm joined now by Leila Mostaghimi, our 16-year-old clarinetist who just performed that gorgeous Brahms. She's from Newton, Massachusetts. I'm Peter Dugan. I was at the piano. Leila, I adore that piece, but I have to say, I've only ever played it with violists. Thank you for bringing it on its original instrument.
1: Yeah, I love playing that piece. I think that it's really fun to like capture like the appassionato like feeling of the, it's almost like a stormy, like very characteristic of Brahms. It was really fun bringing that to life with you.
0: Tell me about your rich musical life.
1: I've really enjoyed just playing music in general, regardless of the instrument. I find that like when you're performing live and you're just truly in the moment and you just feel like free and you're truly into the music, you reach the point where it like transcends the instrument. And that's ultimately my goal. Mm. Another thing that I've been doing a lot recently is I've been playing a lot of jazz, which I've also found to be really fun. For a while, I would say that I was very much resistant. I was very much like a purebred classical musician.
0: Wow.
1: And I was very much opposed to being involved in any other sort of music. But last year, we played this piece called The Mooch by Duke Ellington.
0: Oh, yeah.
1: And
0: I know that tune.
1: For me, it was the first time that I really had something like that. And initially, I was like, this is like, what am I doing here? Like why, how did I end up here? But I really like got into it. And by the end of the year, I think the way that we approached it was so different than the beginning of the year. And it was just like inspiring transformation, I feel.
0: Let's go back now to the beginning of your musical journey. How did things all start?
1: So I started piano when I was 5 years old. And I still have the same piano teacher that I did when I was five. Like she's
0: wow.
1: Really a great musical like mentor in my life. And then I started playing clarinet when I was seven. Our teacher was reading us a book and it was a book about the blues. It was fully a book about jazz. And I didn't even register that until many years later.
0: Wow.
1: But in the book, there was a little boy and he decided that he wanted to play the clarinet. And he asked his parents to get a clarinet and he started playing clarinet. And I remember looking at that book and then after that being like, I want to do that. So I asked my parents like, hey, can I start playing clarinet? And they were very surprised. I think they anticipated that when I was going to pick up an instrument other than piano, it would have been violin or like some other instrument. So clarinet was kind of a unique choice. But it's very funny because when I started playing, I was very much a classical player. And looking back at that, I find that very interesting.
0: That is interesting. So since then, you've also picked up alto saxophone.
1: Yes. I play a lot of soprano sax as well, and then flute.
0: Wow.
1: Yeah.
0: Okay, well, having established all of that, who is Leila Mostaghimi, the artist?
1: That's it. It's a really big question. I would say that like my faith and everything, like I'm part of the Baha'i faith. It's like this religion that believes in the oneness of humanity and like the unity of people. And I would say that very much informs how I play and how I approach things. There's this quote, work done in the spirit of service is the highest form of worship. And I very much associate that with my playing. My ultimate goal is to connect with the audience and make them feel something. And I feel that when you're in the heat of the moment, like in those most amazing times in live performances, like that's when it really just feels like almost like spiritual to me.
0: Has there been a specific moment or musical experience where you felt that synchronicity with your spirituality?
1: Yeah, you know, so when we have religious gatherings, there actually are like musical selections that you're able to perform.
0: Mm-hmm.
1: And it's not like strict. There have been a few times where I've like, you know, played on clarinet, like a medley of different like religious songs because we have like melodies that they're like quotes, religious quotes that we put to song. So they have like melodies associated with them. The same way that there'd be like a hymn or like some other thing in a different culture or tradition.
0: Sure.
1: And I think it's wonderful because if I'm doing that on like clarinet or a different instrument, there's literally no restrictions in what I can do.
0: Hmm.
1: Because obviously you have to be respectful, but like it's not jazz, it's not classical, it's not confined to one like genre. So I can just really just improvise and just play whatever I want to. And that's when I feel like most free, I feel, in what I'm able to play because I'm just not confined by anything. And the only thing that you're trying to do is communicate. I would say that's like the most free that I've felt when I've been playing.
0: Leila, for someone who's 16 years old, you know so much about yourself already and you understand your power as an artist so deeply already. It's been an honor to get to know you and to make music with you today. Thanks so much for joining us here on From the Top.
1: It's been incredible. Thank you so much.
0: Leila Mostaghimi, our 16-year-old clarinetist from Newton, Massachusetts. Let's stay in New England now to learn more about our next performer. He's currently studying at the Interlochen Arts Academy, but he hails from Trenton, Maine.
2: My name is Bryce Ames. I'm 17 years old, and I play the tuba. Growing up in Maine, it's incredible. It's gorgeous there. There's a huge amount of just natural wildlife. I live right outside of Acadia National Park. Incredible views there, just mind-blowing. I'd say from the time I was 10 to probably about 13, me and my neighbors, every day we would always go and play out in the woods. Growing up, I was doing a lot of knitting. I first learned knitting from my grandmother when I was 12. It's really fun. I like it. It keeps my hands busy. All the hand-eye coordination and the linkage between different muscles, that's what I really like. Even with the tuba, it's just a lot of the hand motions and stuff I think is really cool. My high school, they technically had an orchestra, but it was just string players. I don't think I knew there was brass, woodwinds, or percussion in orchestras until maybe halfway through my freshman year. My band teacher been asking if anyone wanted to play the tuba. I think at first it was half jokingly, half serious, and I really wanted to play a brass instrument, so I got my hands on a tuba. I really love Interlochen. I get to play in an orchestra and wind symphony 4 times a week for 2 hours. The conductors are great. Everyone is at an equal playing level, and it's such a pleasure to get to be with them. I've committed to a university to pursue a bachelor's in music performance. I'll be going to the University of Kansas. It's a lot warmer. I'm really excited to have a tuba player for a teacher. I've only had other brass instrument players for teachers. My first teacher, he was a trumpet player, and now my current teacher at Interlochen plays the trombone. We're getting close. It's been 3 years now. It is something greater than myself that I'm able to dedicate all that I have to give to it. I really love it, and I look forward to playing each day. I have the willingness and the want to learn. For one, it's the biggest brass instrument, so obviously that means it's the coolest. You don't have to strain your hands holding it up for minutes at a time during a piece. You'll grow big, strong muscles from carrying around all day. And it's just about loudest brass instrument. That's also pretty fun at times. And you can make some really cool music on it. I'm Bryce Ames, currently at the Interlochen Arts Academy, and I'll be performing Ray Fawn Williams' Concerto for Bass, Tuba, and Orchestra here on From the Top.

17-year-old tuba player Bryce Ames, a Jack Kent Cook young artist from Trenton, Maine, with the prelude to Ray Vaughan Williams' Concerto for Bass Tuba. The pianist is Dr. Haemin Kim. Today's episode is dedicated in memory of our former colleague and friend, Tom Vinieri, who recently passed. Tom was beloved and made an immeasurable impact on the From the Top community and the countless young musicians whose lives he touched, including mine. I was lucky enough to work with Tom when I was first on the show as a teenager many years ago. Tom served as From the Top's music director for 12 years, mentoring and collaborating with more than 1,200 alumni during his tenure. He led the music production for more than 250 episodes of our radio show, as well as for our Emmy Award-winning PBS series, From the Top at Carnegie Hall. Tom was also a brilliant composer whose work earned deep respect throughout the classical music community. In tribute to Tom and his extraordinary talents, we will close today's episode with his composition, There Will Come Soft Rains. This work was commissioned by the Columbus Children's Choir and by Deborah Price and Chamber Music Connection, an Ohio music program with which Tom developed a close relationship through his work with From the Top. Thank you for joining us today and for being a part of our From the Top fabric. I look forward to meeting you here next week on From the Top. And now, let's enjoy There Will Come Soft Rains. Thanks, Tom.

Thanks to the engineers who helped this episode's performances happen. Daniel Mears at Blue House Productions, Gavin Calzaretta at 460 Sound Studios, Matt Morgan at Sit and Spin Studios, Meishuan Lee at Berklee College of Music, and Michael Culler at Interlochen Public Radio. 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From the Top's executive director is Gretchen Nielsen. 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
2: Good evening, Washington. I'm David Martosco. I will be with you tonight sharing great works of art on the radio until 9, when, of course, we shift gears to Choral Showcase with Bill Bukowski, and he will be playing Johannes Brahms's German Requiem tonight. I will be listening. I hope you will be as well. And then, of course, after that, I'll take you to midnight. Between now and 9, we're going to hear Eric Korngold's violin concerto. That'll be coming up later on this hour. And we'll hear Haydn's 100th Symphony next hour, some Schubert waltzes, and then the Requiem. And later in the evening, Rachmaninoff's second piano concerto with Daniel Trifonov and the Philadelphia Orchestra. So lots to look forward to this evening. It is 62 degrees in our nation's capital right now. Might feel closer to 58 or so. Still light rain coming down. I got drizzled on as I came into the studio, traveling from Burke, Virginia, up in here into Arlington, our nerve center in Shirlington, actually. It is a little drizzly. It's going to keep going that way pretty much until 1 or 2 in the morning. But tomorrow, mainly clear. It'll be 70, little clouds. And then Tuesday, Wednesday, Thursday, it's just going to be fantastic the rest of the week. 77, 81, 85, progressively worse golf scores, but really good for temperatures. Let's start our evening together with some ballet music. Giuseppe Verdi wrote an opera, 1843, I want to say, I Lombardi alla prima crociata, the Lombards on the first crusade, in Italian, of course. Paris Opera wanted it, so he had it translated into French, and he expanded it, changed some of the characters, tweaked the plot a little, and added, yeah, it's France, he added ballet music. So this is a pas de deux from the third act ballet music of the renamed opera. He called it Jerusalem. This performance of the ballet music features the Bournemouth Symphony Orchestra, led by José Serrabrier.

0: The Bournemouth Symphony Orchestra, led by Jose Serrabrier, played for us the ballet music from the third act of Jerusalem. That's the opera that started as I Lombardi alla Prima Crociata, and when it had to go into France, well, boom, it's a whole different opera, sort of. He did add ballet music, and we heard that on WETA Classical.
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0: So let's convene what I like to call Washington's longest running music appreciation class here on WETA Classical. Let's talk about a Mozart piano concerto. It's the 23rd concerto. You've heard it a million times if you're a classical music a geek like me. But I'm going to talk a little bit about it. Maybe there's something you don't know. We'll see. I remember being in college, the composer Paul Moravec, who's lately known very much for his opera based on the Stephen King novel, The Shining. He's won a Pulitzer, he won the Prix de Rome, super guy, great man. He was my first harmony and counterpoint teacher at Dartmouth College. And I remember to this day, never forgot it, a conversation I had with Paul Moravec about this concerto. I listened to it and I'd heard it once before. And I said, this is like chamber music. This is like the instruments talking to each other. Why is this orchestral concerto like chamber music? It didn't make sense to me. And he said to me, that's easy. When Mozart wrote this, he was writing The Marriage of Figaro at the same time, March 1786. So this is characters talking to each other, especially the clarinets. Mozart used clarinets in this concerto instead of oboes. The clarinet was a newish instrument at the time. So you got a smooth tone, it shapes a lot of things. But think of this as opera characters talking to each other with different characters, different emotions, different motivations and desires, different volumes and intensities and all of that. So that's how I think about this. We're going to hear Mozart's 23rd piano concerto now with John O'Connor as the soloist and Sir Charles McCarris leads the Scottish Chamber Orchestra on WETA Classical.

0: John O'Connor and the Scottish Chamber Orchestra played Mozart's Piano Concerto No. 23 for us on WETA Classical. You know, the slow movement in that concerto is the only thing Wolfgang Amadeus Mozart ever wrote in the key of F sharp minor. He never used it for anything else that we know of. Excuse me. And, you know, music theory basics would tell you that F sharp minor is a key that's used for deep melancholies, dark and brooding. And I think he pulled that off, don't you? I remember, and I just looked this up like 5 minutes ago because I remembered it. There was a poet in, you know, Mozart's time-ish named Christian Schubart. And he described F sharp minor as full of resentment and discontent. And he compared its pull on your passions to a dog biting your pants leg. I always loved that. Stay tuned for a violin concerto from a composer we don't hear nearly enough from.
1: 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Joined by pianist Ju Wong, they play romances by Antonin Dvorak and Amy Beach, one of the final works by Claude Debussy, and the iconic Spring Sonata by Beethoven. I'm John Banther. 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
0: Eric Korngold was mostly a film composer. I don't know that I've ever seen a movie that his music was in. This is 30s, you know. But he considered himself really an opera composer, like on film. And he wrote concert music and he thought of them as writing operas without vocal lines. That's how he composed this stuff. So he decided to write a violin concerto and he took themes from his movie scores and put them in here. And Yasha Heifetz premiered it in 1947. So it's super cinematic, which makes it awesome. So we're going to hear Eric Korngold's violin concerto right now. Yannick Nezet-Séguin is conducting the Rotterdam Philharmonic, and the soloist is Renard Capucin. Let's see what we think about this. It's movie music in the form of a violin concerto by Eric Korngold on WETA Classical.